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1: Starting in the Midwest, another very hot day is expected from the plains into the Mississippi and Ohio valleys, where highs could reach near 100 with heat indexes pushing well into the triple digits. A cold front is triggering thunderstorms from the upper Midwest and Great Lakes into the Ohio Valley and Mid-Atlantic. Some of those storms could be severe with damaging winds, large hail, torrential rain, and flash flooding. The Northeast will stay hot and humid as temperatures reach the mid-90s before cooler air starts arriving behind that front. Along the Gulf Coast, lingering tropical moisture could produce some additional thunderstorms and locally heavy rain from Texas and Louisiana into the southeast. The southwest remains active as monsoonal moisture fuels storms across Arizona and New Mexico. Heavy rain could cause some localized flash flooding. California will be cooler in the north with 70s and 80s, while the Central Valley reaches the 90s and the deserts remain near 100. And the Pacific Northwest stays cool and unsettled with showers and highs mainly in the 60s and 70s. That's your national forecast. I'm Tammy Trujillo.
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3: 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And we have a lot to get to. 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We're going to kick things off by heading back to 2007 right now and call on Cherry Holmes to kick it off. From Black and White 2, here's Heat of the Morning.

He officially retired at the end of 2021, but retirement doesn't mean quit. And he is officially back now. Doyle Lawson, together with, yes, Quicksilver, the name he hung on to. A brand new song there for you that's called The Signs. Before that, the Grascals gave us a brand new one called Katie Blythe. I'm Terry Heard, glad to be sharing all this great music with you. And here's another one right now. Buddy Melton with his newest single called Some Other Small Town.

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1: There's a place in Kentucky where the world changed. 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This September 10th through 13th, thousands will gather at the home place and surrounding hills of Jerusalem Ridge near Rosine to celebrate the music of Bill Monroe. Bluegrass. 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And now, back into the blue with Terry Heard.

So great to see her back in the studio releasing some great tunes. That's Bronwyn Keith-Hines here on Into the Blue, the second single from the project she's been working on. That's called Johnny Ray. And the Lonesome River Band rolling out a brand new one for us, Walking Back to Bluefield. I'm Terry Hurd, and we're just going to keep coming at you right now with a little help from Danny Burns. Here's Fisherman's Blues.

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That's a feel-good tune, if there ever was one. Mylon Miller here on Into the Blue, serving it up for you. A song that he co-authored with Beth Husband. That's called Dance Among the Thistle. Well, we're heading back to 1975 right now. An artist that I happen to know, Mylon, respects deeply. Even kind of wrote a song about him a little while back. Here's Tony Rice from the California Autumn Project, and one made famous by Simon and Garfunkel in '66 called Scarborough Fair.

0: 9 weeks on the BluegrassToday.com top 30 national airplay survey, three of those at number one. That's a David Summers original performed there by Kenny and Amanda Smith. What a beautiful rendition of that track, Tears of the Cherokee. Tony Rice before that, as mentioned, going back to 1975 from California Autumn and Scarborough Fair. A short break. We'll be right back with Tim Stafford. Stay with us.
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Daniel Grindstaff and the Uptown Troubadours covering a Larry Gatlin original, which came out back in 1983 on the album Houston to Denver, made it all the way to number 7 on the Billboard Top Country Charts. That's called Denver. And Tim Stafford before that with his new single, Right Amount of Wrong. I'm Terry Heard. We're going to push on through this hour and straight into the Vintage Hour right now with songs from the Road Band.

0: Oh, those haunting harmonies of Randy Coors there. That is From One Lonely Shadow, Blue Moon Rising, going back to 2008. Chris West did the lead vocal work there on Freight Train. Before that, Josh Williams gave us An Eye for an Eye, a Kim Fox tune, and Ricky Skaggs and Kentucky Thunder kicked off this vintage hour of Into the Blue with Walls of Time. I'm Terry Hurd, and we are traveling through some of the great vintage bluegrass tracks of yesteryear. It's all brought to you by BluegrassToday.com. Log on, check it out. I'm Terry Hurd, a short break, and we'll be right back with more of the best in vintage bluegrass. Stay with us.
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A song co-authored by Mylon Miller and Tom Utes that enjoyed an incredible run. 29 weeks on the Bluegrass Today Top 20 National Airplay Survey, four of those at number one. Mylon joined there by his good friend Buddy Melton. That's called The Last Moonshiner. We're going to stay on the moonshine theme a little bit longer right now and call on Russell Johnson to help us do just that. This one's called The Old Moonshiner.

0: Oh, for all of those of you out there listening who fell in love with that song when it first came out, I'm going to make you feel old. That came out 23 years ago. Unbelievable. The Del McCurry Band from Del and the Boys, of course, the Travelin' Teardrop Blues. That was the last song on that project, by the way. This is the Vintage Hour of Into the Blue, and we'll continue our journey right after this.
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Oh, I think they liked it. That is Mountain Heart. The live recording, obviously, made in May of 2007 at the Ark in Ann Arbor, Michigan. And that was recorded not long after Steve Gulley's departure from the group. At the time, it included Barry Abernathy, Jim Van Cleave, Jason Moore, Clay Jones, and the lead singer on that one, Josh Schilling, Adam Steffi in the band at that time as well. Heart Like a Road Sign, and that is the second cut that the band had done of that project to that date. I'm Terry Hurd. We are into an hour of the very best in bluegrass, the Vintage Hour here on Into the Blue, proudly brought to you each and every week by BluegrassToday.com, where you'll find, well, just about everything related to bluegrass music, upcoming events, radio airplay charts, and, of course, all the breaking news. Log on, get up to date, check him out, BluegrassToday.com. Well, speaking of Barry Abernathy, this from his solo project now. Here's one called Back in 29 with Steve Gulley.

0: Rhonda Vincent here on Into the Blue. Before she had penned the name The Rage for her band, Tom Adams had just joined up with the group and went straight into the studio for the recording of that monster cover, Driving Nails in My Coffin. That from the album The Storm Still Rages. Michael Cleveland and Brian Sutton in that session as well. And of course, Michael himself was a member of Rhonda Vincent's band, if memory serves me well, late 90s through early 2000s, somewhere in there. I'm Terry Hurd, and we are into the vintage hour of Into the Blue, all the best in vintage bluegrass, and some of the good classic stuff along the way as well. But right now, a short break, and we'll be right back with Jim Van Cleve and Volume 5. Stay with us.
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1: And now, back into the blue with Terry Hurd.

Oh, that's Jim Van Cleef here on Into the Blue, an original. He was commissioned to write as the replacement theme to the IBMA award show, which it was for 1 year. That's called The Road from Rosine. I'm Terry Heard. We are into the vintage hour of Into the Blue, and we've got some more on the way right now. Going back to 2017 with Volume 5, this features Glenn Harrell on lead and the incredible banjo work of Patton Wages. This from the album Run, Rich Man's Daughter on Into the Blue.

I love that band. And what a great lead vocal, Glenn Harrell, front and center there, together with Volume 5 from the album Run. That's called Rich Man's Daughter. I'm Terry Hurd, and we've got time for one more in this vintage hour of Into the Blue. We're going to call on Michael Cleveland and Flamekeeper with a Jesse Brock original. Here's Kicking Back.

That is the title track to the brand new one from the Grascals, helping us get another hour of the very best in bluegrass underway here on Into the Blue. It's called Not That Gone. And Throwdown Thursday before that, More Than Tell Me. I'm Terry Hurd, glad to be here with you, and we've got some great music coming up in this hour, so let's get right back to it. With a little help from Gary Nichols now, here's This Time Around.

0: Going back to 2013 with Volume 5, Glenn Harrell on lead. That's a Jesse Daniels number that served as the title track of that project, Run. Before that, Gary Nichols with This Time Around. I'm Terry Hurd, and we are into an hour of the good stuff, the very best in bluegrass on Into the Blue. A short break, and we'll be right back with Jay Lee Roberts right after this.
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5: Starting in the Midwest, another very hot day is expected from the plains into the Mississippi and Ohio valleys, where highs could reach near 100 with heat indexes pushing well into the triple digits. A cold front is triggering thunderstorms from the upper Midwest and Great Lakes into the Ohio Valley and Mid-Atlantic. Some of those storms could be severe with damaging winds, large hail, torrential rain, and flash flooding. The Northeast will stay hot and humid as temperatures reach the mid-90s before cooler air starts arriving behind that front. Along the Gulf Coast, lingering tropical moisture could produce some additional thunderstorms and locally heavy rain from Texas and Louisiana into the Southeast. The Southwest remains active as monsoonal moisture fuels storms across Arizona and New Mexico. Heavy rain could cause some localized flash flooding. California will be cooler in the north with 70s and 80s, while the Central Valley reaches the 90s and the deserts remain near 100. And the Pacific Northwest stays cool and unsettled with showers and highs mainly in the 60s and 70s. That's your national forecast. I'm Tammy Trujillo.
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12 weeks on the BluegrassToday.com Top 30 National Airplay Survey, four of those at number one. Jay Lee Roberts here on Into the Blue. I'm putting you out of my misery. I'm Terry Hurd, and we're going to call on Benson right now. They've been working hard on a new project, which I believe is just about complete. But here's the newest installment from that one simply titled Firsts and Forevers.

14 weeks on the Bluegrass Charts for Kevin Denny here on Into the Blue, a song he co-authored with John Henderson. That's called Left Me Lonesome. And before that, Kristen Scott Benson and Wayne Benson, simply known in their band name anyway as Benson. We heard Firsts and Forevers. I'm Terry Hurd. It's my privilege to be sharing all this great bluegrass music with you. And we're going to call on Bronwyn Keith Hines right now. This one's called Sticks and Stones.

0: 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This September 10th through 13th, thousands will gather at the home place and surrounding hills of Jerusalem Ridge near Rosine to celebrate the music of Bill Monroe. 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

0: The Del McCurry Band here on Into the Blue, sneaking in a little electric guitar on you there. That's called Hotwired. Before that, Tony Furtado gave us Crossing the Severn, and back-to-back Tonys. Tony Rice kicking that set off with Ain't Nobody Gonna Miss Me When I'm Gone. I'm Terry Heard. We are into an hour of great bluegrass, a short break. We'll be right back. Stay with us.
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That's a song he wrote back around 2017 and just held on to until the time was right. Co-authored with Beth Husband and Charles Humphrey III. Mylon Miller here on Into the Blue, and I love that tune. The Tony Rice Tattoo. Terry Hurd here with you, keeping the bluegrass music coming at you right now. Nick Chandler and Delivered. Here's Hazel Creek.

Seth Mulder and Midnight Run, pulling us on through another hour and another edition of our broadcast for the Bluegrass Radio Network in Nashville, Tennessee. I'm Terry Hurd. See you right back here at the same time and spot next week for more of the very best in bluegrass on Into the Blue. Take care. See you then.

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0: I'm Tom Druckenmiller, your host for the Sing Out radio magazine. This week for Labor Day, we celebrate with a program dedicated to the worker. We'll hear songs from Joe Jenks, Tom Chapin, John McCutcheon, Peggy Seeger, and many more. Celebration of the worker on the next edition of the Sing Out radio magazine.
1: It's here! From the heart of the Blue Ridge Mountains, where the music runs deep and the stories run even deeper, comes a powerful new novel, Song of the Holler, from acclaimed author K.D. McIntyre, set in the hills of the fictional town of Red Clay in eastern Kentucky. Song of the Holler follows Caleb Marlowe, an aspiring bluegrass artist chasing his big break. But little does he know he's about to get more than he bargained for. Through a series of unexpected circumstances and chilling supernatural events, Caleb uncovers a hidden truth, one meant to stay buried. A truth tied to town local turned bluegrass legend Silas Boone. And the deeper Caleb digs, the more dangerous the truth becomes. Because in the holler, some stories were never meant to be told. And knowing the truth could cost him everything. Inspired by the soul of bluegrass and the legends that live on through song, Song of the Holler is available now at kdmcintyre.com or through Amazon. Get your copy today and discover the story everyone will be talking about. Song of the Holler out now.

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1: Starting in the Midwest, another very hot day is expected from the plains into the Mississippi and Ohio valleys, where highs could reach near 100 with heat indexes pushing well into the triple digits. A cold front is triggering thunderstorms from the upper Midwest and Great Lakes into the Ohio Valley and Mid-Atlantic. Some of those storms could be severe with damaging winds, large hail, torrential rain, and flash flooding. The Northeast will stay hot and humid as temperatures reach the mid-90s before cooler air starts arriving behind that front. Along the Gulf Coast, lingering tropical moisture could produce some additional thunderstorms and locally heavy rain from Texas and Louisiana into the Southeast. The Southwest remains active as monsoonal moisture fuels storms across Arizona and New Mexico. Heavy rain could cause some localized flash flooding. California will be cooler in the north with 70s and 80s, while the Central Valley reaches the 90s and the deserts remain near 100. And the Pacific Northwest stays cool and unsettled with showers and highs mainly in the 60s and 70s. That's your national forecast. I'm Tammy Trujillo.
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0: To some people, the sound of a baby babbling doesn't mean much. 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

0: 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Hey, Dad, your laundry will be ready in just a minute. Dad, your lunch will be ready in just a minute.
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1: Starting in the Midwest, another very hot day is expected from the plains into the Mississippi and Ohio valleys, where highs could reach near 100 with heat indexes pushing well into the triple digits. A cold front is triggering thunderstorms from the upper Midwest and Great Lakes into the Ohio Valley and Mid-Atlantic. Some of those storms could be severe with damaging winds, large hail, torrential rain, and flash flooding. The Northeast will stay hot and humid as temperatures reach the mid-90s before cooler air starts arriving behind that front. Along the Gulf Coast, lingering tropical moisture could produce some additional thunderstorms and locally heavy rain from Texas and Louisiana into the southeast. The southwest remains active as monsoonal moisture fuels storms across Arizona and New Mexico. Heavy rain could cause some localized flash flooding. California will be cooler in the north with 70s and 80s, while the Central Valley reaches the 90s and the deserts remain near 100. And the Pacific Northwest stays cool and unsettled with showers and highs mainly in the 60s and 70s. That's your national forecast. I'm Tammy Trujillo.

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3: Hey y'all, it's Marsha. I thank you for tuning in for Marsha's Two Notes. Now I'm putting in my two cents and selecting some great new releases from both country and bluegrass artists to play for you today here on Michelle Lee On Air. Starting Marsha's Two Notes off this week, I have a song that's sung by various artists and talented artists at that. This is I Am Bluegrass here on Marsha's Two Notes.
4: I'm the spirit of the wayfaring stranger that crossed the great divide. I'm born the music of the mountains through the Appalachians far and wide.
5: I'm the words about the hills of Roane County, melodies flowing like a mountain stream. I'm the song about a blue moon of Kentucky, the fiddles and banjos in a young man's dreams.
6: 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I'm dark as the night and blue as the day, and the morning voice of a white dove.

0: the airwaves of Nashville and Southwest Ohio, bringing songs to light a weary way. I'm found in the voices of the prophets, of a music ever-changing, yet still the same.
1: I'm the model church in the country. Unbroken circles of praise is heard. The Sunday songs of faith and redemption, crying holy unto the Lord.
2: I'm a Georgia mule and country boy fading fast away on the sunny side of the mountain. 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

0: I'm the lonesome lines in a lyric leading to roads mighty dark to travel. 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
1: 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I'm new grass, new south, olden in the way, and Carolina blue in my dreams.
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Hey, you just heard another song off our album Spotlight by Marty Fowley, song titled The Highway's Empty Gospel. Hey, it's Marcia. You're tuned in to Marcia's Two Notes here on Michelle Lee on Air. Just before Marty Fowley was Keith Urban with Summer Breeze, along with Dan and Shay with Young, here on Marcia's Two Notes. Jumping back into music, I have Dylan Scott. But first, here's Dear Mary Bella with Wild Mountain Time on Marcia's Two Notes. I'm Michelle Lee on Air.

0: on Marsha's Two Notes on Michelle Lee on Air.
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5: Welcome back, y'all. It's Marsha, and I am so glad you stuck around after that commercial break because I have great new music coming your way. I have Randy Cobb along with Amanda Cook, but we need a song that everybody needs to hear once in a while. Here's Troy Cross with Save Everybody here on Marsha's Two Notes on Michelle Lee on Air.

That was Say a Prayer by Ricky Skaggs. Hey, it's Marcia here, and I cannot thank you enough for tuning in to Michelle Lee on Air. And if you haven't yet, make sure you check out michelleleonair.com because we have album spotlight and artist spotlights, information for you to read about on these great artists that we share here on Michelle Lee on Air. Coming up, I have two bluegrass artists, Lindsay Lou and Donna Ulysses. But I can't steer away from my love of 90s country artists. Here is

0: on Marsha's Two Notes, on Michelle Lee On Air.
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6: Starting in the Midwest, another very hot day is expected from the plains into the Mississippi and Ohio valleys, where highs could reach near 100 with heat indexes pushing well into the triple digits. A cold front is triggering thunderstorms from the upper Midwest and Great Lakes into the Ohio Valley and Mid-Atlantic. Some of those storms could be severe with damaging winds, large hail, torrential rain, and flash flooding. The Northeast will stay hot and humid as temperatures reach the mid-90s before cooler air starts arriving behind that front. Along the Gulf Coast, lingering tropical moisture could produce some additional thunderstorms and locally heavy rain from Texas and Louisiana into the southeast. The southwest remains active as monsoonal moisture fuels storms across Arizona and New Mexico. Heavy rain could cause some localized flash flooding. California will be cooler in the north with 70s and 80s, while the Central Valley reaches the 90s and the deserts remain near 100. And the Pacific Northwest stays cool and unsettled with showers and highs mainly in the 60s and 70s. That's your national forecast. I'm Tammy Trujillo.
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Welcome back, y'all. It's Marsha, and I cannot thank you enough for tuning in to Michelle Lee on Air and listening to Marsha's Two Notes, where I'm sharing new releases from both country and bluegrass artists. But there's a lot of times, if you haven't noticed yet, I share a lot of new artists. And during these next couple songs, you're going to hear Willie Wells and the Blue Ridge Mountain Grass with their song, Looking Up, Ain't Looking Back. Before we get to them, here's Rob Fitzgerald with Neon You. Here on Marsha's Two Notes, I'm Michelle Lee on Air.

That was Caleb Montgomery with Just Enough here on Marcia's Two Notes. Hey, it's Marcia. Like I always say, thanks for tuning in to Michelle Lee on Air. And I have to give a big thanks to all the people that are buying our shirts. It definitely supports our station and keeping the station free to you so you can listen to country and bluegrass music 24/7. Now, if you listen to music while you're working or while you're driving, or maybe you're sitting around and having a glass of whiskey, well, this next song is for you. Here is Addison Malik with Whiskey After Women.

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4: Welcome back, y'all. It's Marcia, and you're listening to Marcia's Two Notes. Here's another single spotlight, Same Old Moon by Richard Peter Morris, here on Marcia's Two Notes. I'm Michelle Lee On Air. 2, 3.

Your guess is definitely 100% correct. And that is one person that you can say is truly one of a kind. That was I Am Ready by Dolly Parton. One of the most generous and loving people I have ever known and probably will ever know. If you know anybody that is more loving and giving than Dolly Parton, well, I challenge you. She was definitely a servant of God and one of a kind. She will be missed by many, and I know she's missed in our household. Like I said, Dolly Parton is one of God's best servants. Before that was a song in memory of Jerry Andrews

Bluegrass in Heaven by Crandall Creek. Continuing on, Michelle on Air, here is Gina Britt featuring Jason Carter with Dear Departed, followed by the one and only Wynonna with Kentucky Queen here on Marcia's Two Notes.

You just heard Marty Falley featuring Carly Greer with Feed Sack Curtain here on Marcia's Two Notes. I'm Marcia, and I cannot thank you enough for tuning in to Michelle Lee on Air and sharing part of your day with me. I hope you enjoyed the new releases that I chose to share with you today. If you have a new release that you like and would like to hear on Marcia's Two Notes, well, head over to MichelleLeeOnAir.com and send it to me through the Let's Talk tab. I hope that you like and follow Michelle Lee on Air, Eminem Real Talk on our Facebook and Instagram pages so that you can stay up to date on all our showtimes, interviews, and everything else fun we get into here on Michelle Lee on Air. Now don't change the station. Stay right here on Michelle Lee on Air where you can continue listening to all your favorite country and bluegrass music of yesteryears and today 24/7. Until we get together next week, make sure to make the best out of today. Do your best. Let God do the rest and know that you are loved. All the-

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It's here! From the heart of the Blue Ridge Mountains, where the music runs deep and the stories run even deeper, comes a powerful new novel, Song of the Holler, from acclaimed author K.D. McIntyre, set in the hills of the fictional town of Red Clay in eastern Kentucky. Song of the Holler follows Caleb Marlowe, an aspiring bluegrass artist chasing his big break. But little does he know he's about to get more than he bargained for. Through a series of unexpected circumstances and chilling supernatural events, Caleb uncovers a hidden truth, one meant to stay buried. A truth tied to town local turned bluegrass legend Silas Boone. And the deeper Caleb digs, the more dangerous the truth becomes. Because in the holler, some stories were never meant to be told, and knowing the truth could cost him everything. Inspired by the soul of bluegrass and the legends that live on through song, Song of the Holler is available now at kdmcintyre.com or through Amazon. 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Song of the Holler out now.

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1: Starting in the Midwest, another very hot day is expected from the plains into the Mississippi and Ohio valleys, where highs could reach near 100 with heat indexes pushing well into the triple digits. A cold front is triggering thunderstorms from the upper Midwest and Great Lakes into the Ohio Valley and Mid-Atlantic. Some of those storms could be severe with damaging winds, large hail, torrential rain, and flash flooding. The Northeast will stay hot and humid as temperatures reach the mid-90s before cooler air starts arriving behind that front. Along the Gulf Coast, lingering tropical moisture could produce some additional thunderstorms and locally heavy rain from Texas and Louisiana into the southeast. The southwest remains active as monsoonal moisture fuels storms across Arizona and New Mexico. Heavy rain could cause some localized flash flooding. California will be cooler in the north with 70s and 80s, while the Central Valley reaches the 90s and the deserts remain near 100. And the Pacific Northwest stays cool and unsettled with showers and highs mainly in the 60s and 70s. That's your national forecast. I'm Tammy Trujillo.

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0: Hi, this is Kathy Baker with Baraka Valley, and you're listening to Bluegrass Planet Radio. 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

0: 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Dad, your lunch will be ready in just a minute.
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1: Starting in the Midwest, another very hot day is expected from the plains into the Mississippi and Ohio valleys, where highs could reach near 100 with heat indexes pushing well into the triple digits. A cold front is triggering thunderstorms from the upper Midwest and Great Lakes into the Ohio Valley and Mid-Atlantic. Some of those storms could be severe with damaging winds, large hail, torrential rain, and flash flooding. The Northeast will stay hot and humid as temperatures reach the mid-90s before cooler air starts arriving behind that front. Along the Gulf Coast, lingering tropical moisture could produce some additional thunderstorms and locally heavy rain from Texas and Louisiana into the southeast. The southwest remains active as monsoonal moisture fuels storms across Arizona and New Mexico. Heavy rain could cause some localized flash flooding. California will be cooler in the north with 70s and 80s, while the Central Valley reaches the 90s and the deserts remain near 100. And the Pacific Northwest stays cool and unsettled with showers and highs mainly in the 60s and 70s. That's your national forecast. I'm Tammy Trujillo.
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1: The jury in the Lindsey Clancy triple murder case will return to deliberate in the morning. The judge dismissed the jury after an eventful day that saw him clarify the definition of reasonable doubt. Afterward, Clancy's lawyer claimed the issue surrounds one single juror.
2: Basically, that there's a person who has doubt but will not listen to the judge's instruction.
1: He pushed to have that juror dismissed, but the judge refused. Clancy admits to killing her three children in 2023 but pleaded not guilty by reason of insanity. Her attorneys say she had a postpartum psychotic break. Americans are hitting the road to get to their Labor Day holiday weekend destinations. At the same time, AAA says gas prices are going up. The national average for a gallon of regular is $4.14. That's up 5 cents compared to a week ago. The cheapest gas is in Indiana at $3.44 a gallon. Drivers in California are paying the highest in the country at $5.78 a gallon. According to AAA, the most popular destinations this year include Seattle, Orlando, Florida, Boston, Denver, and New York City. Alaska cruises and national park vacations have also seen strong demand. President Trump says the U.S. has virtually unlimited amounts of mid- to high-grade munitions. He's pushing back on reports the Pentagon has depleted its stockpiles in the Iran war. Trump called journalists who report on shortages treasonous on Truth Social. He claimed the U.S. is producing munitions at levels never seen before. This as the war has entered its 7th month with no sign yet of a lasting peace deal. Spider-Man Brand New Day is expected to top the box office for a 6th straight time. The 4th installment in the Tom Holland-led franchise is projected to make between $13 and $18 million this weekend. Christopher Nolan's The Odyssey is likely to take 2nd place with $7 to $10 million in its 8th week in theaters. New this week is the action crime thriller By Any Means. It's looking to make between $5 and $7 million in its debut. I'm Tammy Trujillo. The House of Representatives has passed legislation to crack down on universities that boycott Israel. Mark Mayfield has that story.
3: On Thursday, the House voted 237 to 169 to approve the Protect Economic and Academic Freedom Act. The legislation blocks federal aid to universities that engage in boycotts of Israel. The vote was mostly along party lines, with 2 Republicans voting no and 33 Democrats voting yes. It now heads to the Senate for consideration. I'm Mark Mayfield.
1: A senior civilian official for the Army has been promoted to acting U.S. Army Secretary. President Trump said on social media Thursday he was appointing Adam Tell to that position. Tell's the Assistant Secretary of the Army for Civil Works. He'll be taking over for Dan Driscoll, who turned in his resignation on Monday after some reported friction with Secretary of War Pete Hegseth. Hegseth congratulated Tell and called him a great patriot. He'll be an immediate asset to the U.S. Army. 2 paintings stolen from New York City galleries in 1978 have been returned to their rightful owners. Jonathan O'Halloran reports.
4: The 2 paintings by 19th century artist Eastman Johnson were stolen from the Herschel and Adler and Kenneth Lux galleries nearly 50 years ago. An art dealer had spotted the paintings at a Long Island collector's estate sale and realized they had been stolen. An auction house worked with the man and helped track down the original owners. The 2 paintings are valued at about $200,000. In New York, I'm Jonathan O'Halloran.
1: The chase is on. The NASCAR Cup Series postseason kicks off with the Cookout Southern 500 on Sunday from Darlington Raceway. Denny Hamlin, Ryan Blaney, and Tyler Reddick are among 16 drivers vying for the championship. Ryan Preece stole the last spot following his victory at Daytona last weekend. Kyle Larson hopes to defend his title after winning it all last year. A total of 10 races will determine the champ. I'm Tammy Trujillo.
5: 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Thank you so much.

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0: Hi, this is Kathy Baker with Baraka Valley, and you're listening to Bluegrass Planet Radio. 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
1: A senior civilian official for the Army is being promoted to acting U.S. Army Secretary. President Trump said on social media Thursday he was appointing Adam Tell to the position. Tell is the Assistant Secretary of the Army for Civil Works. He'll take over for Dan Driscoll, who turned in his resignation on Monday after some repeated friction with Secretary of War Pete Hegseth. Hegseth congratulated Tell, calling him a great patriot who will be an immediate asset to the U.S. Army. The jury in Massachusetts in the Lindsey Clancy triple murder trial will be back in the morning for another round of deliberations. The judge dismissed the panel Thursday after an eventful day that saw him clarify for the jury the definition of reasonable doubt. Clancy's lawyer claims the issue surrounds a single juror.
2: Basically, that there's a person who has doubt but will not listen to the judge's instruction.
1: He pushed to have the juror dismissed, but the judge refused. Clancy's admitted to killing her three children in 2023 but pleaded not guilty by reason of insanity. The House of Representatives has passed legislation to crack down on universities that boycott Israel. That story from Mark Mayfield.
3: On Thursday, the House voted 237 to 169 to approve the Protect Economic and Academic Freedom Act. The legislation blocks federal aid to universities that engage in boycotts of Israel. The vote was mostly along party lines, with two Republicans voting no and 33 Democrats voting yes. It now heads to the Senate for consideration. I'm Mark Mayfield.
1: California lawmakers are passing Leno's Law. The bipartisan bill aims to relieve more classic car owners from California's emission rules, which are the strictest in the nation. It's backed by comedian Jay Leno, who owns hundreds of classic cars and motorcycles stored at his garage in Burbank. The bill would exempt some cars made before the model year 1981 from the standard smog checks. The current rules generally require gas-powered vehicles from the model year 1976 and up to undergo a smog check every 2 years. I'm Tammy Trujillo. The Trump administration's asking the Supreme Court to withhold delivery of some mail ballots. Scott Carr has details.
4: The move escalates a legal fight just 2 months before the November midterm elections. It's an emergency appeal stemming from President Trump's executive order in March that gave federal agencies a larger role in running elections and mail-in voting. The Justice Department claims the new rules involve only modest envelope design and requirements regarding addressee information. Several voting rights groups and 23 Democratic-led states say the president and the Postal Service do not have the authority to decide which ballots should be delivered to voters. I'm Scott Carr.
1: Billionaire Leon Black did not show up Thursday before the House Oversight Committee investigating the Epstein files. Black works in private equity and was friends with Epstein. He's accused of bankrolling the convicted sex offender after he was sentenced to prison in 2008. Black's denied any wrongdoing, and he's filed suit against the Oversight Committee. Committee Chair James Comer says the committee is weighing whether to file contempt charges against Black. Horizon Organic Dairy is recalling more than 53,000 cases of its chocolate milk. That story from Monica Nelson.
5: According to the FDA, the company warns it could be spoiled. The recall comes after customers complained about packages appearing bloated and contents that the company warned may spoil early and have an unpleasant taste, odor, or texture. I'm Monica Nelson.
1: The chase is on. The NASCAR Cup Series postseason kicks off on Sunday with the Cookout Southern 500 at Darlington Raceway. Denny Hamlin, Ryan Blaney, and Tyler Reddick are among the 16 drivers vying for the championship. Ryan Preece earned the last spot following his victory at Daytona last weekend. Kyle Larson hopes to defend his title after winning it all last year. A total of 10 races will determine the champ. I'm Tammy Trujillo.

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10: It's here! From the heart of the Blue Ridge Mountains, where the music runs deep and the stories run even deeper, comes a powerful new novel, Song of the Holler, from acclaimed author K.D. McIntyre, set in the hills of the fictional town of Red Clay in eastern Kentucky. Song of the Holler follows Caleb Marlowe, an aspiring bluegrass artist chasing his big break, but little does he know he's about to get more than he bargained for. Through a series of unexpected circumstances and chilling supernatural events, Caleb uncovers a hidden truth, one meant to stay buried. A truth tied to town local turned bluegrass legend Silas Boone. And the deeper Caleb digs, the more dangerous the truth becomes, because in the holler, some stories were never meant to be told, and knowing the truth could cost him everything. Inspired by the soul of bluegrass and the legends that live on through song, Song of the Holler is available now at kdmcintyre.com or through Amazon. 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Song of the Holler out now.

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1: Starting in the Midwest, another very hot day is expected from the plains into the Mississippi and Ohio valleys, where highs could reach near 100 with heat indexes pushing well into the triple digits. A cold front is triggering thunderstorms from the upper Midwest and Great Lakes into the Ohio Valley and Mid-Atlantic. Some of those storms could be severe with damaging winds, large hail, torrential rain, and flash flooding. The Northeast will stay hot and humid as temperatures reach the mid-90s before cooler air starts arriving behind that front. Along the Gulf Coast, lingering tropical moisture could produce some additional thunderstorms and locally heavy rain from Texas and Louisiana into the Southeast. The Southwest remains active as monsoonal moisture fuels storms across Arizona and New Mexico. Heavy rain could cause some localized flash flooding. California will be cooler in the north with 70s and 80s, while the Central Valley reaches the 90s and the deserts remain near 100. And the Pacific Northwest stays cool and unsettled with showers and highs mainly in the 60s and 70s. That's your national forecast. I'm Tammy Trujillo.
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0: 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Hey, Dad, your laundry will be ready in just a minute. Dad, your lunch will be ready in just a minute.
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0: 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Hey, Dad, your laundry will be ready in just a minute. Dad, your lunch will be ready in just a minute.
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4: Well, I raised my older sister to a big oak tree. 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And the Big Dipper led us all the way home.
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I'm Tom Druckenmiller, your host for the Sing Out radio magazine. This week for Labor Day, we celebrate with a program dedicated to the worker. We'll hear songs from Joe Jenks, Tom Chapin, John McCutcheon, Peggy Seeger, and many more. Celebration of the worker on the next edition of the Sing Out radio magazine.

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0: Hey, Dad, your prescription will be ready in just a minute. Hey, Dad, your laundry will be ready in just a minute. 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
1: All right, class, let's hear what everyone did this weekend. Jill?
2: Well, I raised my older sister to a big oak tree. It was at least 100 years old. My mom said I must have set a record or something. And then we went down by a stream and perched up on this huge rock and saw all of these little minnows swimming around way below us. And then I rescued my little brother from an evil slug king who was guarding him at the bush fortress. And my sister and I brought him back to our super twig fort for safety. And then we all laid out and told stories until it got dark. And the Big Dipper led us all the way home.
3: Whoa! Awesome!
4: Where were you, Jill?
3: Yeah.
2: We went to the forest. It's not that far away. 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

It's here! From the heart of the Blue Ridge Mountains, where the music runs deep and the stories run even deeper, comes a powerful new novel, Song of the Holler, from acclaimed author K.D. McIntyre, set in the hills of the fictional town of Red Clay in eastern Kentucky. Song of the Holler follows Caleb Marlowe, an aspiring bluegrass artist chasing his big break. But little does he know he's about to get more than he bargained for. Through a series of unexpected circumstances and chilling supernatural events, Caleb uncovers a hidden truth, one meant to stay buried. A truth tied to town local turned bluegrass legend Silas Boone. And the deeper Caleb digs, the more dangerous the truth becomes. Because in the holler, some stories were never meant to be told. And knowing the truth could cost him everything. Inspired by the soul of bluegrass and the legends that live on through song, Song of the Holler is available now at kdmcintyre.com or through Amazon. Get your copy today and discover the story everyone will be talking about. Song of the Holler out now.

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Today, it's a vital and entertaining resource for anyone who loves folk music the world over. As in the past, thousands of people turn to Sing Out to read about and learn from the artists who play the music. 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

This is The Sing Out Radio Magazine, and I'm your host, Tom Druckenmiller. Our theme music this week comes from Kurt Bowders and his CD Nixon's Farewell on Dancing Cat Records. We heard his tune Carlisle. Labor union participation is at an all-time low. The labor force may be employed at a very high level, but the gap between wages has never been greater. We should be ripe for organization. I guess we'll have to wait and see. On our program this week, we celebrate Labor Day. This year, as opposed to our programs in the past, when we have offered a set of organizing anthems, we'll focus our attention on the worker. However, we will open the program with the anthem of the labor movement. Joe Jenks has recorded a beautiful Celtic-inspired rendition of Solidarity Forever from his CD Poets, Philosophers, Workers, and Wanderers on Turtle Bear Records. We celebrate the worker this week on The Sing Out Radio Magazine.

I used to make a living making music. Now there's just no way. I know it ain't no crime to stream online. It seems like a real good deal.

0: Tom Chapin from his recording Threads and the Fair Pay, Fair Play Blues. If any of you have ever made a recording, you know how expensive it can be and also how little money you get back from it. That's on Sundance Music. We are celebrating the worker this week on the Sing Out Radio Magazine. And before that, we heard from Barbara Dane from her collection Hot Jazz, Cool Blues, and Hard-Hitting Songs, and James Taylor's classic tune Mill Worker from Barbara Dane. That's on Smithsonian Folkways Records. And we let off that set with Joe Jenks from his recording Poets, Philosophers, Workers, and Wanderers. And we heard a beautiful rendition of Solidarity Forever. That's on his own record label called Turtle Bear Music. Well, we're going to lead off this next set with a story and a song from John McCutcheon from his recording Untold on the Sing Out Radio Magazine.
1: 20 years ago, I did my very first tour in Australia, and it was a really memorable tour, especially the last night. I finished up the tour with three nights at this beautiful old theater in Melbourne, and I came out, and I looked out in the front row, and I recognized somebody sitting out there, which is a really weird feeling if you're halfway around the world for the first time and you recognize someone in your audience. It took me a song or two to realize I recognized him because he had been at the show all three nights, sitting in the same front row seat. But it was not his geography that caused me to remember him. It was his clothes. He was a guy of about 70, 75 maybe, and he was wearing a pair of pink short shorts, which is not the kind of thing you forget seeing on a 70-year-old guy, especially if he's sitting in front of you. Let's just say, I saw a whole lot more of Australia than I bargained for that night. And he had this sleeveless t-shirt on that I could tell had not been sleeveless when he first got it, but which allowed me to admire the tattoos that covered every square inch of his arms from wrist to shoulder. And he was the most enthusiastic guy in the audience all three nights. So the third of those three nights, during the intermission, rather than sequestering myself off in the dressing room, I came out and I sat on the front of the stage to visit with people. My real reason, of course, is I wanted to meet this guy. And he did not disappoint. He came running up to me and says, "John, I'm a big fan. I've been here all three nights." I said, "Really?" He said, "Yes, I have. And I don't know if you do this sort of thing, John, but I would really like to make a request." And I said, "Buddy, you have earned the right. I will sing anything you want to hear." And he asked for this song. And I said, "Wow. You know, I used to sing that song when I was a teenager, and I don't think I can remember it, but I know something that's very much like it. How about if I sing you that?" And he said, "Oh, no. No, you got to sing that song for me. And I'll tell you why. You have to sing that song for me because I am an electrician. And I have been an electrician my whole life. Biggest job I ever did? I built the Sydney Opera House. I had help. But if it wasn't for me, it wouldn't be there. And I believe that because of one day on the job. We're about halfway done building it, I remember. And middle of the day, up comes this big black limousine, pulls right up to the construction site. Out steps this gigantic black man wearing a beret. Not the kind of thing you're used to seeing on the construction site. And he's a friendly guy, he's an American. Starts introducing himself around, not to the bosses, not to the foreman, but to us, just regular guys. And turns out he's an opera singer. He's been on tour in Australia, and he's heard about the construction down here in the harbor. Shows up and announces that he wants to be the very first person to ever do a concert on the site of the Sydney Opera House. And he calls us all down to put on a show. It's the middle of a work day. So, of course, we all came. 300 or 400 of us, I remember, sitting up on scaffolding and lying around on the ground, sitting on piles of sandbags, and this guy opened his mouth and started to sing. And my goodness, what a voice. And I'm sitting there listening to him thinking, here I am building the next great opera house of the world, and I've never heard anybody sing any opera. And when he got done, oh, we hollered and whistled and cheered and begged for more, and he just sat there looking at the top of his shoes, all quiet-like, until we got all quiet-like. And he said, John, I don't know if you've ever been on a construction site in the middle of a workday, but quiet, you never hear. And when he finally lifted his chin and spoke, I will never forget the words that he said. He said, you men who are building this magnificent building, when the last brick is laid, when the last coat of paint is dry, your work is not done. No, you must go home and you must tell your children what you have done here, and tell them again and again so that they never forget. Because those kids are going to go to school, and in their schools, they are going to learn that the Sydney Opera House was built by architects and by financiers and by prime ministers, and that is a lie. And you have to tell them who built this building and who builds this world, because no one else is going to tell them. And then he sang this song. And it was a song that we all knew. And I don't know why, but without even being invited, we all started to sing along with him. Just a bunch of working stiffs singing with this big opera star. Guys I'd grown up with, that I'd worked my whole life with, are singing away like they's in church with big tears rolling down their cheeks. And I got to tell you, it was just about the greatest day of my work life. And I have been waiting for nearly 30 years for another American to come over here and sing me that song, and I'm sorry, a substitute will not do it. So what can I do? I mean, I stumbled through it that night, thanks mostly to that guy who sat there in the front row and sang along, uninvited, like he was in church, with big tears rolling down his cheeks. And I gotta tell you, Jonesboro, it was just about the greatest day of my work life. The fellow who came and stepped out of that limousine almost 50 years ago now, and into that fellow's memory, was Paul Robeson. I was 14 years old. The first summer I learned to play the guitar, and my best buddy Rich Burke calls me on the phone one August night, said, get over here, I got the shortwave on, Robeson's gonna be on. I hopped on my Schwinn bicycle, threw my guitar across my back, just like I imagined Woody Guthrie did when he got on his own Schwinn bicycle. Pedaled my way as fast as I could over to Sturgeon Eddy Road. Got there in time for the beginning of that broadcast. Rich had this new machine called a cassette tape recorder. We taped that show, listened to it 3 times, learned every song he sang, including this one. Hell, I was 14 years old. I had no idea what this song was about. Never did until that fella explained it to me that night in that little theater in Melbourne 20 years ago now.

standing there as big as life, and smiling with his eyes, says Joe, what they could never kill.

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This is episode 1835. And remember, we're also on iTunes.

0: This is The Sing Out Radio Magazine, and I'm your host, Tom Druckenmiller. Our theme music this week comes from Kurt Bowder's recording, Nixon's Farewell, and we heard Tucson Two-Step, and Two-Step is spelled T-U-C-S-T-E-P. That's on Dancing Cat Records from Kurt Bowder's. And before that, we heard from John O'Connor from his recording, We Ain't Gonna Give It Back, Songs for the Labor Movement. And we heard a great song called Saturday from John O'Connor. And we let off that set recorded live at the National Storytelling Festival in Jonesboro, Tennessee. That's the big one. We heard Sydney and Joe Hill from Untold from John McCutcheon. And that's on Appleseed Productions. We are celebrating the worker this week for Labor Day. And we'll lead off this next set with Peggy Seeger and Gonna Be an Engineer on the Sing Out Radio Magazine.
1: A little girl, I wished I was a boy. I tang-

When I went to school, I learned to write and how to read some history, geography, and home economy. And typing is a skill that every girlie should need to while away the extra time until the time to breed. Then they had the nerve to say, what would you like to be? A

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I wonder how she got that way. 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

what price for a woman? You can buy her for a ring of gold. To love and obey without any pay, you get a cook and a nurse, for better or worse. You don't need a purse when the lady is sold. Ah, but now the times are harder and me Jimmy's got the sack. I went down to Vickers, they were glad to have me back. But I'm a third-class citizen, my wages tell me that, and I'm a first-class engineer. The boy

We're celebrating Labor Day this week on the Sing Out Radio Magazine by celebrating the worker. And we just heard from Alice Gerard and Kay Justice, along with their friend Gail Gillespie. And together, the three of them are known as the Herald Angels. And we heard Cotton Mill Girls, a song that they learned from Hetty West. That's from their recording Tear Down the Fences on K-Bell Records. And before that, we heard from Magpie, Greg Artzner and Terry Leonino from their recording When We Stand Together, songs of Joe Hill, the IWW, and Fellow Travelers. And we heard a song called The Mill Was Made of Marble, and that's on their own record label Long Tail Records. And before that, from way back in 1959, we heard the New Lost City Ramblers with a song all about Social Security, Old Age Pension Check, from their recording Songs from the Depression on Smithsonian Folkways Records from the New Lost City Ramblers. And we let off that set with Gonna Be an Engineer from Peggy Seeger from her collection The Folkways Years, 1955 to 1992. I'm going to lead off this last set with a song from Malvina Reynolds, a song that she wrote for her husband Bud, Bury Me in My Overalls, on the Sing Out Radio Magazine.

Which side are you on, boys? Which side are you on?

We opened the program with Joe Jenks' wonderful rendition of Solidarity Forever, and we're finishing up with another organizing classic, Which Side Are You On?, from the quartet Winborne. They're from up in Concord, Massachusetts, and their recording is both a songbook and an album, and it's called Song on the Times from Winborne. And before that, we heard from Malvina Reynolds and a song that she wrote for her husband, Bud. We heard Bury Me in My Overalls. That's from her collection, Ear to the Ground, from Malvina Reynolds. That's on Smithsonian Folkways Records. Hope you've enjoyed our slightly different slant on Labor Day this year on the Sing Out Radio Magazine. You've been listening to the Sing Out Radio Magazine, and I've been your host, Tom Druckenmiller. If you've enjoyed the program, you can get more information about the magazine by calling 1-888-SING-OUT or by checking us out on the web at singout.org. The Sing Out Radio Magazine is produced at the Little Cat Records Studios. 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

0: 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Sutton General Store in Granville, Tennessee, where you will hear the best in bluegrass and old time music each and every Saturday night. 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Tonight's Sutton Old Time Music Hour is brought to you in part by Wildwood Resort and Marina in Granville, Tennessee, only a mile away from the T.B. 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
1: Oh, thank you, folks. Well,

Oh, thank you, folks. I'm going to do this last verse just like James did it. Now, hang on. Got to get it right.

0: James King.
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0: Oh, thank you, folks. Just a whole bunch. All right, we're going to take you back into the late 1980s of Doyle and that original ensemble here. Here's one by the name of Carolina in the Pines.

Oh, thank you, just a whole bunch, folks. But this guy right here, he's doing all the tenor singing for you, all the guitar playing that you're going to hear with this ensemble tonight. But he's a mighty fine friend of ours and a mighty fine fellow. He comes to you by the way of Salina, Tennessee. We're awful tickled that he come this way and sang. It takes a real man to sing a woman's part in this ensemble. And we're awful proud of him. He's one of the finest tenor singers ever was. Put your hands together, Mr. Kenzie Adams, if you would.

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0: Firing on all cylinders tonight. Loving it. 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Yay! And now let's head back up to the Wildwood Resort Corner Stage. Doing a great job for us tonight. It is Copper Canyon.
1: Oh, thank you, folks. Ready?

Oh, thank you, folks. Just a whole bunch. A little Where the Roses Never Fade. 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This one tells a true story of what we're currently doing. 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Mr. Reese, if you would.

0: 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Lots more to go. We'll catch up with them in just a moment. 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We thank the fine folks at D.T. McCall & Sons for sponsoring this portion of Sutton Old Time Music Hour. From their front door to yours. Folks, as I mentioned at the beginning of the show, this program is recorded to air on 60 syndicated stations that broadcast our show worldwide. At this time, we'd like to recognize six of those stations. They are 104.1, The Ranch, WUCZ, just down the road in Carthage, Tennessee, AM 910, and 104.9 FM, The River, WEPG, Dunlap, Tennessee, WLIJ 98.7 FM and 1580 AM, Shelbyville, Tennessee, WMER 93.1 FM and 1390 AM in Meridian, Mississippi, the Armed Forces Radio Network, and WSM Nashville, Tennessee, home of the world famous Grand Ole Opry. 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Oh, and while you're at it, check out the Farm-to-Table Museum, where you can experience the story of how milk, eggs, pork, and corn get from the farm to your table. You can view the Ezel Dairy Milk Truck and horse-drawn hearse. 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Again, that's at the Farm to Table Museum here in Granville. And before you leave us, be sure to stop in here at T.B. 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Cola and a moon pie, or some of Miss Beverly Sutton's world-famous chicken salad. 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
1: Oh, thank you, folks. This fella here, he's one of the finest dobro players in the world. Just got back from the big Galax Fiddlers Convention, so he's all picked out, or all turned up for you tonight, I don't know which, but all the way from Tompkinsville, Kentucky. How about a nice hand? That's our own Jeff Bobby, if you would.

Jeff Bobby, everybody! How about a nice hand all the way from Clay County, Tennessee himself? That's Mr. Clayton Smith back here on the bass. Oh, we're tickled to death to have him tonight. But 1, 2, 3...

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1: Well, thank you, folks. But he's one of the finest banjo players ever was, and we're tickled to death to have him. All the way from Lafayette, Tennessee, that's Mr. Gary Reese on the five string.

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We also thank our volunteers behind the counter tonight. My name is Matt Griffin, and it's been a real honor to be with all of you this evening. Tonight's Sutton Old Time Music Hour has been brought to you in part by Wildwood Resort and Marina in Granville, Tennessee, only a mile away from the T.B. Sutton General Store. 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Well, let's just head right on back up to the Wildwood Resort corner stage for one more song as we let Copper Canyon take us on home tonight.

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1: Starting in the Midwest, another very hot day is expected from the plains into the Mississippi and Ohio valleys, where highs could reach near 100 with heat indexes pushing well into the triple digits. A cold front is triggering thunderstorms from the upper Midwest and Great Lakes into the Ohio Valley and Mid-Atlantic. Some of those storms could be severe with damaging winds, large hail, torrential rain, and flash flooding. The Northeast will stay hot and humid as temperatures reach the mid-90s before cooler air starts arriving behind that front. Along the Gulf Coast, lingering tropical moisture could produce some additional thunderstorms and locally heavy rain from Texas and Louisiana into the southeast. The southwest remains active as monsoonal moisture fuels storms across Arizona and New Mexico. Heavy rain could cause some localized flash flooding. California will be cooler in the north with 70s and 80s, while the Central Valley reaches the 90s and the deserts remain near 100. And the Pacific Northwest stays cool and unsettled with showers and highs mainly in the 60s and 70s. That's your national forecast. I'm Tammy Trujillo.
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It's here! From the heart of the Blue Ridge Mountains, where the music runs deep and the stories run even deeper, comes a powerful new novel, Song of the Holler, from acclaimed author K.D. McIntyre, set in the hills of the fictional town of Red Clay in eastern Kentucky. Song of the Holler follows Caleb Marlowe, an aspiring bluegrass artist chasing his big break, but little does he know he's about to get more than he bargained for. Through a series of unexpected circumstances and chilling supernatural events, Caleb uncovers a hidden truth, one meant to stay buried. A truth tied to town local turned bluegrass legend Silas Boone. And the deeper Caleb digs, the more dangerous the truth becomes. Because in the holler, some stories were never meant to be told. And knowing the truth could cost him everything. Inspired by the soul of bluegrass and the legends that live on through song, Song of the Holler is available now at kdmcintyre.com or through Amazon. 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Song of the Holler out now.

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0: There's the latest from J.M. Clifford with Hard Luck Man and the Sullivan Sisters with Cold Front. Here with me, Michelle Lee and the Bluegrass Borderline. Whether it's bluegrass, bluegrass gospel, roots, acoustic, or Americana music, I'm keeping your grass blue here on the Bluegrass Borderline. Be sure to follow and like Michelle Lee on Air, M&M Real Talk on Facebook and Instagram, where we keep you up to date with all things happening both in country and bluegrass music, and on occasion giving you some opportunities to win yourself some spectacular prizes. Still on the way, Danny Roberts, Backline, Chris Davis, along with a song off our album release spotlight from Marty Fowley. The title cut track, Song of the Holler. So stick around for that and so much more as I keep your grass blue here on the Bluegrass Borderline.
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Here's the title cut track off his latest album, Hold On Heart, with Billy Blue Records. It's Carson Peters and Iron Mountain and Jenna Lee with Chris Davis before that here on the Bluegrass Borderline. As I'm keeping your grass blue, I hope you send in your request, because you just never know. It may be a song and an artist that I'll be counting down on the Bluegrass Borderline's weekly top 10 countdown. So head over to my website, michelleleeonair.com. Let's talk. Let me know what song and artist you'd like to hear, and I'll be happy to get it on for you here on the Bluegrass Borderline. In the meantime, here's Red Camel Collective with Walk Out in the Rain here on the Bluegrass Borderline.

There's Greg Blake in Victim of the Game, and the title cut track off our album release spotlight, Song of the Holler from Marty Falley. Here with me, Michelle Lee and the Bluegrass Borderline. Be sure to follow and like Michelle Lee on Air, M&M Real Talk on Facebook and Instagram. 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Let's talk. And while you're there, you could check out Marsha's Two Notes, Mason's Corner, archived interviews, stories behind the songs, and so much more can be found at MichelleLeeOnAir.com. 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
2: Hey everyone, it's Michelle Lee, and joining me today are two incredible, talented artists who are continuing to take traditional roots and modern bluegrass to a stunning new heights. They are multi-award winners, both here in the United States and in Canada. They make up one of the most exciting acts in acoustic music today, Jackson Hallow. Let's welcome Mike and Tiana. Hey guys, thanks for being with me today.
3: Hey, Michelle.
4: Hi, Michelle. Great to be here.
2: It's so wonderful having you guys both here. Thanks again. Let's dive into this. Your new album, Deep Blue Sky, features tight production with your standout signature vocals. What can you share about like the location of recording it, from the shape of the overall atmosphere and the acoustic space of this record?
3: Most of the recording happened at the Warehouse, a studio in Vancouver. It's owned by Canadian legend Brian Adams, and it's an iconic historic building and studio. As soon as you walk in there, just he has all different old microphones. It has like plate reverb in the basement. It's just like really, really cool, all the old stuff, and just has an iconic historic feeling. And our engineer, Sheldon Zaharko, is one of the best engineers in Canada. We know that when he's there, everything's going to be great, and we just know it's going to come out sounding amazing. And with such an iconic studio, you just have that feeling.
2: The track list for Deep Blue Sky bridges incredible songwriting. So what was your vetting process when choosing external songs versus bringing in your own originals?
3: People send us songs like all the time. We still get songs sent to us. I just listen to them, and if it's something that usually piques my interest, because I'm the one that has to sing them and I have to feel the song and make sure that I can sing it in an authentic way. And then I'll usually say to the band, if it's something I really like, and then we'll start trying it and see how it goes when we're trying it. There's some that, once we try it, we just know, like, oh my God, that's the best thing ever. We have to do this song. And then some we'll try a few times, and as much as you love that song, it just doesn't come out the way you want it to come out. So we just had to pick the best ones, and some of them don't make it on the record. But
4: Deanna has a really great knack of choosing the material. She has a way of putting her heart and soul into a song, whether she wrote it or not.
2: Mm-hmm.
4: And as far as that material goes, we want to pick the best song that represents us and our sound. It doesn't necessarily have to be an original one for us that we actually can. So we found ourselves trying to select the best song that wins to get a placement on the album.
3: For instance, like songs like Appalachia and A Lovely Day, like I felt those songs before we even started. Like it's almost like they were written in particularly for me when they weren't. You feel them so deeply, and you know that you can portray them so authentically.
2: Mm-hmm. Let's talk a little bit about the instrumentation. Mike, of course, you're a phenomenal instrumentalist yourself and everybody that backs you. But talk about who all came on to this project to make this project all about what your signature sound is with Jackson Hallow.
4: Well, besides the core band, which includes Charlie Free on upright bass and vocal, Eric Reed, our mainstay guitar player, has been with us from virtually the inception of the band. We brought in amazing musicians like Michael Philby from Squamish, British Columbia, which is kind of where, just outside of where the Vancouver Winter Olympics took place back in 2010, up in Whistler. He plays dobro, and his main instrument is guitar, and we didn't really know that a few years ago until he said, well, I'm a guitar player too. And when we heard him pick up the guitar, it blew our minds. So we had him play both lead guitar on this and dobro, and we brought in Moses, of course, who is a label mate of ours on Mountain Fever Records. And he's a multi-instrumentalist, known for his dobro playing, but he played banjo on both of our albums, actually, and he's amazing.
2: Yeah, you guys have such a great lineup of artists contributing to Deep Blue Sky. Talking with Jackson Hallow, Mike and Tiana here on Michelle Lee on Air. And, you know, the album kicks off with Nothing But Sky with an incredible energy, while tracks like Appalachia and Wildflower lean deeply into the classic bluegrass storytelling. How do you map out the pacing of an album to ensure each song gets its moment?
3: I think it's just listening to them in a different order. When it feels right, it feels right. I know on this one, I was having trouble coming up with the order, whereas the last album, I feel like it came right away. And Mike kind of had some things in order to see, like, the, you know, look at the keys and the timing and all that kind of stuff. But we ended up changing it a little bit at the end. And then, you know, we don't want every song sounding the same, and we want to give people a look. I think with us, the songs that we choose are very different from each other, which is not always the norm. Like, a lot of people's songs all sound similar or signature, where we choose a lot of different things, especially on the first record. I thought, you know, because we didn't have our deal with Mountain Fever, I thought, I'll try a bunch of different kind of sounds and see what hits with the labels when we're dropping this record. Like, do they want to sound like this or that? And then on this record, I thought we would have more songs with a signature sound, but it kind of, the same thing happened. I think when I see songs, I just use everything different. Like, as long as it speaks to me, even if they don't sound like they go together, I do the songs that I want to do and then make them fit together like a puzzle at the end. And I think it happened the same way, where you're getting a lot of variety of different songs, but it still has our sound on it.
4: The first five songs were previously recorded. Look, it took a couple of years in the making to get this happening as far as the timing goes. And then the next five songs in a different session. And it also had to do with our timing with apply for some government grants and stuff in Canada. We're very fortunate to get some assistance that way. So sometimes the timing isn't to our advantage. We have to kind of go within their parameters and everything. But it was kind of interesting how, when you look at it as a whole, we were really shocked that not only the second half matched the first half of the record, but it almost kind of exceeded it in a way.
2: It's a remarkable album, Deep Blue Sky, Jackson Hallow, talking with Mike and Tiana. And you guys did a remarkable job with, of course, award-winning The Kendalls, Thank God for the Radio. What made you put your signature Jackson Hallow spin on this classic that so many people love and grew up on listening to, as I'm sure you guys did, and giving it that fresh bluegrass arrangement?
4: Well, we were listening. I was driving in my vehicle, and I heard on Prime Country, classic version of The Kendalls, and I was like, it really kind of got me thinking. It hit me. I was like, wow, this is a great song. I grew up with this. I remember this classic. And I thought, well, what if we try to do this as a bluegrass song, bluegrass version? So I brought it to Tiana and I mentioned it, and we listened to it, and then we tried it just ourselves on guitar. And
3: we actually went into our vocal producer, Gord Maxwell, has his own studio, and we went there and did a couple versions of it, see what it would sound like and what it would smell like. Mm-hmm. I was thinking the slower one was going to be the one, just for the way I sing and stuff. But yeah, once we did them, the fast one just really seemed to hit. And so we just went and recorded it with feel, and yeah, it turned out pretty good. It's a song that we get a lot of compliments on from our list.
2: Yeah, Thank God for the Radio, a classic that you guys put that Jackson Hallow signature sound to. So many people are loving that song. And speaking of songs, is there a particular cut on this record?
3: I would say for me, probably Hearts, Love, and Color. I just really love that song. The first kind of second I heard it, I was actually at IBME, not the last one, but the one before. I had it on my phone and I was singing it and in our room and stuff when we were at IBME. And I just kind of felt like that was a special one. And then when I would play it for other people, everyone would say, like, this is a hit song, this is a hit song. And for some reason, it just wasn't one that the label wanted to release as a single. So, but I still feel like it could be a great one. Also, Barbed Wire Heart Tattoos, written by Jeff and Carol Walter. I get a lot of people reaching out for that song, or if we do that song live,
2: mm-hmm.
3: a lot of people will come up to the stage. And it's kind of a funny one because it's so different from the songs that we normally do. We do normally do happy, joyous kind of songs. And this song, it has a real dark, I mean, it actually is a love story, but it has a dark lead into it. It sounds like it's, you know, it talks about death and stuff like that. But in reality, it is a love song. And I think if you hear it enough and get the words, then you understand what it is. And it's just, yeah, people really seem to like that song and come up to us after the show and say how much they like that one as well.
2: Mm-hmm. How about for you, Mike?
4: Yeah, well, I mean, there's so many great songs on the record. It's really kind of hard for me to really pinpoint one in particular. But yeah, I have to agree with Sienna. Like, yeah, they're kind of special little gems that are hidden. So hopefully these will find their way to the listener's heart.
3: It's a good sign when you, like, same with our last record, when people say, if you could pick one song, or can you pick one or two songs? We can barely pick because we love all the songs so much. That's a good sign that it's a good album.
2: It definitely is. A lot of hit, like you said, Mike, a lot of hitting gems within A Deep Blue Sky. And one of those hitting gems you guys definitely performed when you made your debut at the Station Inn in Nashville, Tennessee. Tell me a little bit about having that opportunity to singing your music that you've been working so hard to getting out to your fans.
3: I mean, yeah, it was just definitely a night to remember. It was mind-blowing that they even, you know, had asked us to come and play the show. We didn't think that that would happen for some time. And I mean, we were just so excited when they called and asked us to do it. And it was great that they could, you know, do it right when we were down south there for the IBMA, feeling like no other. It's a little tiny bit stressful when it's your first time. But yeah, I think it turned out well. And
4: yeah, and the audience really seemed to react well to what we did that night. And they were really warm and appreciative and on our side. And it was really special to feel welcomed and a part of that world.
3: Yeah.
2: No, I definitely have to agree. I mean, I was there to witness it and saw those people from all across the world to see your debut and listen to your amazing music. Now, Deep Blue Sky carries a powerful statement about the space between where you've been and where you're going. And looking back on the full recording process, what moment in the studio best captures the feeling for the both of you when it was all said and done?
3: I mean, I think it was just a bit of a relief because there was a few things that happened along the way that were slowing us down. Like, I lost my voice for a little bit, and then I tore the meniscus in my knee, so that slowed us down a little bit. And we were just, yeah, we were really struggling trying to get everyone's schedule and to get it all going. But yeah, it was a relief, but it was definitely an accomplishment. We worked really hard on this record, and
4: yeah, we put our heart and soul into it, and we laid all on the line, and basically, yeah, it's all we do until we start before, like, with the pre-production roll out into the recording stage, into you know, going through all the facts, the editing and polishing and everything that happens along the way to the final product. Even like, just Sienna has a great hand in the visual aspect behind the record itself. So we go out and do our photo shoots and come up with a concept. So we didn't know at the time that the album was even going to be called Deep Blue Sky until we listened.
3: Yeah, Deep Blue Sky was from A Lovely Day. We're playing.
4: Yeah, we're in Lovely Day.
3: And Caitlin and Guardia from Backline wrote that song for us. We were going to call it Nothing But Sky, but apparently someone had called their album that already. So we changed it to Deep Blue Sky at the last moment, which I think suits us better and just works with our photo shoot concept. And yeah, that's us standing on a rooftop right in the heart of Vancouver. So
4: which is actually right across the street from the Warehouse Studios.
3: Yeah.
4: So we can actually see the WS on the side of the building from when you look down.
2: Oh, wow.
3: Yeah, I think we tried to put, you know, use as much Canadian musicians and studio people, and our photos, you know, have us in our hometown. And I think we led a little bit more with our Canadian roots on.
2: You definitely have that pure, true labor of love with this amazing album, Deep Blue Sky from Jackson Hollow. Mike, Tiana, thank you so much for taking the time to catch up with me today. And I want to encourage everybody, if you have yet to do so, Deep Blue Sky, available on all streaming platforms, released on Mountain Fever Records. 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And coming up here in just a moment, you're going to enjoy two on-release singles from Deep Blue Sky, from Jackson Hollow's latest album out on Mountain Fever Records, Barbed Wire Heart Tattoo and Heart's Loving Color.
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3: Thanks, Michelle.
2: Right back at you guys. 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It's Jackson Hollow. I'm Michelle Lee on air.

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Here's Olivia Joe and a song that's been climbing up on the Bluegrass Borderline's weekly Top 10 Countdown, Ole Virginia. Before that, Lydia Hamby and So Through With You. Here with me, Michelle Lee and the Bluegrass Borderline. 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Let's talk. And while you're there, check out this month's album and artist release spotlight, as well as Marsha's Two Notes and Mason's Corner, and so much more at MichelleLeeOnAir.com. Nick Dumas on the way, along with Thomas Castle. But first, it's Trails of Tears with Pitney Meyer here on the Bluegrass Borderline.

There's Dalton Harper with Hard Hard Work. And before that, Nick Dumas, Feels Like Love, featuring Vince Gill, here with me, Michelle Lee, and the Bluegrass Borderline. Whether it's traditional, contemporary, progressive, newgrass, or your Bluegrass Hall of Famers, I keep your grass blue here on the Bluegrass Borderline.

0: there's Asher Brinson and Midnight Hurricane and Daryl Mosley before that, and I Won't Drink to That, here with me, Michelle Lee, on the Bluegrass Borderline. Did you know that all my artists' spotlights are archived on my website? They sure are. And Asher Brinson just happened to be an artist spotlight just a few months ago. 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Learn more about Asher Brinson, as well as so many other amazing great artists, and as well as albums that we've been spotlighting. 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You could catch Daryl Mosley's interview, Olivia Joe, Greg Blake, Daniel Grindstaff, and so many other amazing great artists who I've had a chance to go one-on-one with. 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Still on the way, Kenny and Amanda Smith, The Stanley Brothers, Doyle Lawson and Quicksilver, Kicking Grass, and Nothing Fancy, as I'm Keeping Your Grass Blue here on the Bluegrass Borderline.
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Here's Junior Sisk and the Dreams I Dream and Tears of the Cherokee with Kenny and Amanda Smith. Before that, all right here with me, Michelle Lee, and the Bluegrass Borderline. As I'm continuing on keeping your grass blue, here's some back-to-back bluegrass gospel here on the Bluegrass Borderline with New River Bluegrass. 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

There's back-to-back Bluegrass Hall of Famers, the Stanley Brothers with Pretty Polly, and the latest from Doyle Lawson and Quicksilver, The Signs, here on the Bluegrass Borderline. I'm Michelle Lee, keeping your grass blue here on the Bluegrass Borderline, inviting you to follow and like Michelle Lee on Air, M&M Real Talk on Facebook and Instagram, where we keep you up to date with all things happening both in country and bluegrass music, and on occasion, giving you some chances to win some spectacular prizes. You just never know when the next one will be, so make sure you follow and like us on Facebook and Instagram. As I'm keeping your grass blue here on the Bluegrass Borderline.

There's Pine Mountain Railroad and Don't Stop Believing, and Hammerville with Annie's Heart. Here with me, Michelle Lee and the Bluegrass Borderline. 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Go to Let's Talk. Let me know what song and artist you'd like to hear, and I'll be happy to get it on for you as I keep your grass blue here on the Bluegrass Borderline. And while you're there, check out archived interviews, stories behind the songs, Marsha's Two Notes, Mason's Corner, as well as this month.

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1: A mistrial has been formally declared in the Lindsey Clancy murder trial in Massachusetts. It comes after the defense appealed the mistrial decision to a higher court and was denied. The jury today told the judge once again they were deadlocked, prompting the judge to declare the mistrial before giving the defense an honor to appeal it. Clancy admitted to killing her three children in 2023, but pleaded not guilty by reason of insanity. She claimed she suffered from postpartum psychosis, but prosecutors argued the killings were premeditated. A status hearing is now set for September 29th. Gas prices are at all-time highs for this time of year as Labor Day weekend travelers take to the roads. The national average is just over $4.14 today. That's according to AAA. Here's NBC's Tom Costello.
2: Since the war in Iran started, the average driver, filling up two times a month, has spent an additional $272.
1: Last week, we were seeing prices right around $4.08, while the national average sat at $3.20 a gallon a year ago. The cheapest gas can be found in Indiana at $3.44 a gallon. Drivers in California are paying an average of $5.80 a gallon, the highest in the country. More severe storms are heading toward the Midwest and Mid-Atlantic from Michigan to Delaware as Labor Day weekend begins. Intense thunderstorms are expected to reignite today, affecting more than 30 million people. It'll largely impact part of the same area that Thursday's storms also slammed and left over a half a million customers without power. The severe weather threat is set to shift further south through the holiday weekend. Two survivors have been found in the rubble 9 days after a massive flood roared through a mountain town in Nepal. Niha Punya reports that earlier today, two workers covered in mud were freed from a hydropower tunnel where they'd been trapped.
3: Rescue teams and foreign specialist crews have been racing for days to clear these tunnels of thick mud. It's unclear how many workers trapped inside are still alive.
1: Recovery efforts continue in northwest Indiana, where storms caused severe damage and weeks of power outages. Perry Williams reports.
4: FEMA crews were in Gary yesterday to help residents apply for federal aid. Harold's Chicken also offer free meals to those in need.
5: I have to wait to get some money to get some more food into my refrigerator. So this is going to be a big blessing and helping to me, and I'm glad.
4: Harold's Chicken CEO Vincent Sherrod teamed up with Tiffany Rose from the nonprofit My Friend's House and fed over 700 people yesterday afternoon at Flourish Church on Cleveland Street.
1: The cleanup is getting underway in southeast Texas after Tropical Depression Edward brought high winds and heavy rain to the region. Priscilla Thompson reports.
6: Crews working to restore power to neighborhoods left in the dark by Edward. The storm, powerful enough to tear down rooftops and billboards, topple trees, and dump as much as 20 inches of rain on some areas.
1: It looks like Hurricane Marie will move away from California. The National Weather Service now expects the Category 2 storm to move westward and deeper into the Pacific. Most computer models show it moving away from Southern California over the next few days. Because California's share of the ocean is cooler, hurricanes almost never hit north of the Baja Peninsula. The Southland can still expect strong rip currents and big waves this weekend. Rain is also expected on Sunday. A memorial is taking shape outside the late Gloria Steinem's Manhattan home in New York, Daria Albiger.
7: Neighbors, mourners, and activists continue to file past Gloria Steinem's Lenox Hill brownstone where the feminist icon died earlier this week. Many are leaving flowers, cards, or handwritten letters thanking Steinem for her work, some of them repeating her famous quotes like, "Women need a man like fish need bicycles."
1: Representatives from Gloria's Foundation, a nonprofit dedicated to continuing her work, say they hope to preserve the site. I'm Lisa Clark.
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The date of April 13th, 1865, marked the close of the greatest strife that this nation has ever endured. For four long and painful years, our country was divided in a great civil war. In the spring of 1863, a young man from Georgia left his bride of just 1 week to wear the gray uniform of the Confederate States of America.

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10: 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We'll hear from High Fidelity, Daly and Vincent, The Boxcars, The Grascals, Doyle Lawson and Quicksilver, Molly Tuttle, and more right here on this week's Knee Deep in Bluegrass.

0: Okay, men. 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
1: A mistrial has been formally declared in the Lindsey Clancy murder trial in Massachusetts. It comes after the defense appealed the mistrial decision to a higher court and was denied. The jury today told the judge once again they were deadlocked, prompting the judge to declare the mistrial before giving the defense an honor to appeal it. Clancy admitted to killing her three children in 2023, but pleaded not guilty by reason of insanity. She claimed she suffered from postpartum psychosis, but prosecutors argued the killings were premeditated. A status hearing is now set for September 29th. Gas prices are at all-time highs for this time of year as Labor Day weekend travelers take to the roads. The national average is just over $4.14 today. That's according to AAA. Here's NBC's Tom Costello.
2: Since the war in Iran started, the average driver, filling up two times a month, has spent an additional $272.
1: Last week, we were seeing prices right around $4.08, while the national average sat at $3.20 a gallon a year ago. The cheapest gas can be found in Indiana at $3.44 a gallon. Drivers in California are paying an average of $5.80 a gallon, the highest in the country. More severe storms are heading toward the Midwest and Mid-Atlantic from Michigan to Delaware as Labor Day weekend begins. Intense thunderstorms are expected to reignite today, affecting more than 30 million people. It'll largely impact part of the same area that Thursday's storms also slammed and left over a half a million customers without power. The severe weather threat is set to shift further south through the holiday weekend. Two survivors have been found in the rubble 9 days after a massive flood roared through a mountain town in Nepal. Neha Punya reports that earlier today, two workers covered in mud were freed from a hydropower tunnel where they'd been trapped.
3: Rescue teams and foreign specialist crews have been racing for days to clear these tunnels of thick mud. It's unclear how many workers trapped inside are still alive.
1: Recovery efforts continue in northwest Indiana, where storms caused severe damage and weeks of power outages. Perry Williams reports.
4: FEMA crews were in Gary yesterday to help residents apply for federal aid. Harold's Chicken also offer free meals to those in need.
5: I have to wait to get some money to get some more food into my refrigerator. So this is going to be a big blessing and helping to me, and I'm glad.
4: Harold's Chicken CEO Vincent Sherrod teamed up with Tiffany Rose from the nonprofit My Friend's House and fed over 700 people yesterday afternoon at Flourish Church on Cleveland Street.
1: The cleanup is getting underway in southeast Texas after Tropical Depression Edward brought high winds and heavy rain to the region. Priscilla Thompson reports.
6: Crews working to restore power to neighborhoods left in the dark by Edward. The storm, powerful enough to tear down rooftops and billboards, topple trees, and dump as much as 20 inches of rain on some areas.
1: It looks like Hurricane Marie will move away from California. The National Weather Service now expects the Category 2 storm to move westward and deeper into the Pacific. Most computer models show it moving away from Southern California over the next few days. Because California's share of the ocean is cooler, hurricanes almost never hit north of the Baja Peninsula. The Southland can still expect strong rip currents and big waves this weekend. Rain is also expected on Sunday. A memorial is taking shape outside the late Gloria Steinem's Manhattan home in New York, Daria Albiger.
7: Neighbors, mourners, and activists continue to file past Gloria Steinem's Lenox Hill brownstone where the feminist icon died earlier this week. Many are leaving flowers, cards, or handwritten letters thanking Steinem for her work, some of them repeating her famous quotes like, "Women need a man like fish need bicycles."
1: Representatives from Gloria's Foundation, a nonprofit dedicated to continuing her work, say they hope to preserve the site. I'm Lisa Carton.

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Hey everybody, this is Cindy Bauckham, and I'd like to invite you to join me for this week's Knee Deep in Bluegrass. We'll hear from High Fidelity, Daly and Vincent, The Boxcars, The Graskals, Doyle Lawson and Quicksilver, Molly Tuttle, and more right here on this week's Knee Deep in Bluegrass.

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1: This week on Knee Deep in Bluegrass, I have a new song from Daryl Mosley. We're also going to hear a new song from Kevin Denny. I have Jaylee Roberts on the way, Zach Topp, Terry Eldridge, Rhonda Vincent, Jason Carter, Michael Cleveland, the Pole Ramblin' Boys, Junior Sisk, and more. Knee Deep in Bluegrass is brought to you in part by Foothills Country Ham, Riley Bourne, Sound Biscuit, Rebel Records, Get It Played, and Turnberry Records. I hope that you'll sit back, relax, and enjoy all the great bluegrass music coming your way. A mix of today and yesterday, contemporary and traditional. If you love bluegrass music, you're at the right place. This is Knee Deep in Bluegrass. And to get us started, Blue Highway.
2: I started.

A great new song from Daryl Mosley. It's one about hope and encouragement and recovery, called I Won't Drink to That. It was Blue Highway starting the show, Wild Urge to Ramble. I'm Cindy Bauckham. I hope you're doing well, and I sure thank you for being tuned this way for Bluegrass. I enjoy this time with you every week, and again, thank you for tuning in. The latest from Jaylee Roberts is called Memories on the Moon. Enjoy it now on Knee Deep in Bluegrass.

0: Yeah, that's Jaylee Roberts' Memories on the Moon. 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

Stone Blind Love. That's Kevin Denny with a brand new song here on Knee Deep in Bluegrass. I'm Cindy Baca, and our bluegrass continues with one of today's top names in country music, Zach Top. What was Zach Top doing before becoming one of the biggest names in country music? Well, it was bluegrass. Here's Love Someone Like Me by Zach Top on Knee Deep in Bluegrass.

0: Years ago, there was a version of that song by Newgrass Revival I always enjoyed. I love that version, too, from Zach Topp here on Knee Deep in Bluegrass. On the way, Terry Eldridge, Rhonda Vincent, Jason Carter, Michael Cleveland, and more. I hope you'll stay tuned to Knee Deep in Bluegrass.
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0: we got the song from Mac Odell, but our friend Mike Bubb, bass player extraordinaire, sent us a message a few years ago. It was I think it was in 2020, in the COVID time. We were all locked in and listening to music and all that sort of thing on our own. And I guess Mike ran across this song and thought it'd be a good one for us, and he sent us a message about it. So we listened to the Mac Odell cut, and everybody got familiar with the melody and the chords, and we just got together and played it. And that's pretty much how it went. Some of the songs that we do in High Fidelity work out that way, and we were really happy with how Red Ball Rocket Train turned out.
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She's staying very busy playing festivals and fairs, and when not on the road, playing the Grand Ole Opry. She's a member, Rhonda Vincent, and that's her latest, Far Away From Home. We started this segment with Terry Eldridge and Mama Tried. And here's Jason Carter and Michael Cleveland teaming up on Stony Lonesome here on Knee Deep in Bluegrass.

0: Without question, two of the greatest fiddlers in the world, Jason Carter and Michael Cleveland. They're great individually, but anytime you get a chance to see and hear them together, it is spectacular. That was Stony Lonesome on Knee Deep in Bluegrass. Coming up, the Po' Ramblin' Boys, Blue Ridge Gathering, and Junior Sisk here on Knee Deep in Bluegrass, brought to you in part by Get It Played. You wrote the song. 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
3: How's it going, guys? 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So thanks again for listening and tuning in. 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

That is by Junior Sisk, The Dreams I Dream. Before that, Blue Ridge Gathering, and we started the set with the Po' Ramblin' Boys. 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
0: This year, Daily and Vincent welcome fellow Grand Ole Opry stars Ricky Skaggs, Rhonda Vincent, and Gene Watson. Also, one of the few booked shows from Doyle Lawson and Quicksilver. 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
3: 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Don't miss it. IBMA World of Bluegrass, this October 20th through the 24th in Chattanooga, Tennessee. I'll be there. I hope I see you there.
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1: This hour on Knee Deep in Bluegrass, Daly and Vincent with their latest single from their brand new album. We'll hear from High Fidelity, Riley Bourne, Doyle Lawson and Quicksilver, Dave Adkins on the way with a song that commemorates the 25th anniversary of the 9/11 attacks. Nick Chandler and Delivered coming up. Also, The Grascals with Marty Stewart. Third Time Out, Molly Tuttle, Tony Trischka with Billy Strings, and more. Knee Deep in Bluegrass, brought to you in part by Foothills Country Ham, IBMA World of Bluegrass, Sound Biscuit, Get It Played, and Turnberry Records. To get the music underway this hour, it's a great one from The Boxcars, Don't Fall in Love with a Girl Like That.

0: Darren Vincent on the lead vocal. That's Daily and Vincent, I'll Keep Going. And before that, the Boxcars. They're getting together for a special reunion set during Blue Highway Fest, coming up in October in Big Stone Gap, Virginia. My name is Cindy Bauckham, and I'm coming back with more great bluegrass. We'll hear High Fidelity, Riley Bourne, and Doyle Lawson and Quicksilver, among others. 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
2: A mistrial has been formally declared in the Lindsey Clancy murder trial in Massachusetts. It comes after the defense appealed the mistrial decision to a higher court and was denied. The jury today told the judge once again they were deadlocked, prompting the judge to declare the mistrial before giving the defense an honor to appeal it. Clancy admitted to killing her three children in 2023, but pleaded not guilty by reason of insanity. She claimed she suffered from postpartum psychosis, but prosecutors argued the killings were premeditated. A status hearing is now set for September 29th. Gas prices are at all-time highs for this time of year as Labor Day weekend travelers take to the roads. The national average is just over $4.14 today. That's according to AAA. Here's NBC's Tom Costello.
3: Since the war in Iran started, the average driver, filling up two times a month, has spent an additional $272.
2: Last week, we were seeing prices right around $4.08, while the national average sat at $3.20 a gallon a year ago. The cheapest gas can be found in Indiana at $3.44 a gallon. Drivers in California are paying an average of $5.80 a gallon, the highest in the country. More severe storms are heading toward the Midwest and Mid-Atlantic from Michigan to Delaware as Labor Day weekend begins. Intense thunderstorms are expected to reignite today, affecting more than 30 million people. It'll largely impact part of the same area that Thursday's storms also slammed and left over a half a million customers without power. The severe weather threat is set to shift further south through the holiday weekend. Two survivors have been found in the rubble 9 days after a massive flood roared through a mountain town in Nepal. Niha Punya reports that earlier today, two workers covered in mud were freed from a hydropower tunnel where they'd been trapped.
4: Rescue teams and foreign specialist crews have been racing for days to clear these tunnels of thick mud. It's unclear how many workers trapped inside are still alive.
2: Recovery efforts continue in northwest Indiana, where storms caused severe damage and weeks of power outages. Perry Williams reports.
5: FEMA crews were in Gary yesterday to help residents apply for federal aid. Harold's Chicken also offers free meals to those in need.
6: I have to wait to get some money to get some more food into my refrigerator. So this is going to be a big blessing and helping to me, and I'm glad.
5: Harold's Chicken CEO Vincent Sherrod teamed up with Tiffany Rose from the nonprofit My Friend's House and fed over 700 people yesterday afternoon at Flourish Church on Cleveland Street.
2: The cleanup is getting underway in southeast Texas after Tropical Depression Edward brought high winds and heavy rain to the region. Priscilla Thompson reports.
7: Crews working to restore power to neighborhoods left in the dark by Edward. The storm, powerful enough to tear down rooftops and billboards, topple trees, and dump as much as 20 inches of rain on some areas.
2: It looks like Hurricane Marie will move away from California. The National Weather Service now expects the Category 2 storm to move westward and deeper into the Pacific. Most computer models show it moving away from Southern California over the next few days. Because California's share of the ocean is cooler, hurricanes almost never hit north of the Baja Peninsula. The Southland can still expect strong rip currents and big waves this weekend. Rain is also expected on Sunday. A memorial is taking shape outside the late Gloria Steinem's Manhattan home in New York, Daria Albiger.
8: Neighbors, mourners, and activists continue to file past Gloria Steinem's Lenox Hill brownstone where the feminist icon died earlier this week. Many are leaving flowers, cards, or handwritten letters thanking Steinem for her work, some of them repeating her famous quotes like, "Women need a man like fish need bicycles."
2: Representatives from Gloria's Foundation, a nonprofit dedicated to continuing her work, say they hope to preserve the site. I'm Lisa Carton.

Red Ball Rocket Train, that's High Fidelity on Knee Deep in Bluegrass. The first time I heard that, I told Mark Freeman at Rebel Records, it really puts me in mind of the sound of the Nashville Bluegrass Band when Alan O'Brien and Pat Enright would do those great duets. We recently lost Pat Enright, and the Nashville Bluegrass Band is one of the bands being inducted into the Bluegrass Hall of Fame this year. As part of the World of Bluegrass festivities and the IBMA Award Show this October in Chattanooga, Tennessee. Riley Bourne is next, an artist who grew up in the state of Illinois. This is called Company I Keep.

0: Dual Larson and Quicksilver with The Signs here on Knee Deep in Bluegrass. Before that, Riley Bourne, also in that set of music, High Fidelity. And coming up, I have some great songs featuring Nick Chandler and Delivered. Third Time Out on the way, The Grascals, Tony Trischka, and Billy Strings. 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

Nick Chandler and delivered on Pinecastle Music, Look For Me, here on Knee Deep in Bluegrass. I'm Cindy Bauckham. I appreciate you tuning in for Bluegrass here on the show every week. The next song is from Dave Adkins, and it's called The 10th Day of September. We've been seeing a lot of 9/11 tributes as the 25th anniversary of those 9/11 attacks draws closer. Well, this is a story, and I don't know if it's a true story or not, but I'm sure there were a lot of things similar to this. But listen closely to the words of 10th Day of September, something in the life the day before those attacks. Here's Dave Adkins on Knee Deep in Bluegrass.

0: song from Dave Adkins, 10th day of September here on Knee Deep in Bluegrass. We also heard from Nick Chandler and Delivered. And coming up, we've got Russell Warren third time out. Marty Stewart joins the Grascals from their new album. Molly Tuttle on the way. Tony Trischka with Billy Strings. I'm Cindy Bauckham, and this is Knee Deep in Bluegrass, brought to you in part by Get It Played. 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
2: 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Of course, you'll get a big dose of Daly and Vincent every day. 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
4: 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Had a blast in the studio with Brian Sutton and Dan Tominski and Billy Contrevers, Tony Ray and Ethan Burkhardt on this one. So thanks again for listening and tuning in. See you out there.
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Old Kentucky Farmers from Russell Moore and Third Time Out here on Knee Deep in Bluegrass. Well, I think one farmer song deserves another. Let's enjoy Farmer's Blues by the Grascals. They're joined by Marty Stewart, and this is from their brand new album on Billy Blue Records.

0: Marty Stewart on there with the Graskells, a song that Marty wrote with his wife, Connie Smith. 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
2: We got the song from Mac O'Dell, but our friend Mike Bubb, bass player extraordinaire, sent us a message a few years ago. It was I think it was in 2020, in the COVID time. We were all locked in and listening to music and all that sort of thing on our own. And I guess Mike ran across this song and thought it'd be a good one for us, and he sent us a message about it. So we listened to the Mac O'Dell cut, and everybody got familiar with the melody.

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Thanks, y'all. I'm not

Well, before we run out of time for this week's Knee Deep in Bluegrass, I want to get on a couple more songs. This first one features Molly Tuttle. She is a newlywed of 2 weeks. She married Ketch Secor of Old Crow Medicine Show. Here's Molly with San Joaquin on Knee Deep in Bluegrass.

with Brown's Ferry Blues. That's Tony Trischka and Billy Strings rounding out this week's Knee Deep in Bluegrass. Before that, San Joaquin from Molly Tuttle. I'm Cindy Bauckham, thanking you for tuning this way for Bluegrass Music. I hope you enjoyed the show, and I hope you'll make plans to come back and join me every week right here. 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There's plenty going on. I am just so thrilled to get to MC some great festivals in the Southeast, like the Camp Springs Labor Day Weekend Festival, like Daly and Vincent Music Fest, Blue Highway Fest. I just count it a real privilege to get to work some of those great events. So whether I see you in person or on the radio next, you take care. And thanks again for listening to Knee Deep in Bluegrass, brought to you in part by the Hopeless Holler Trading Company, Blue Highway Fest, Rebel Records, Riley Bourne, the Daly and Vincent Music Fest, and Pine Castle Music. Until next time, take care, everybody.

Well, a great big howdy, friends and neighbors, and welcome to Bluegrass on the Bay. I'm your host, Jay Armsworthy, and I'll tell you, we've got a special show lined up here for you today, and we're going to pay tribute to some great, significant musicians in bluegrass music who we recently lost. We're talking about James Monroe, Junior Blankenship, and Alan Mills, Pat Enright, and, of course, Dolly Parton. Got a lot of things I want to cover in the program today, so we're just going to go ahead and get right on with the program. We'll call on James Monroe. I just came across a cassette tape that I had never seen before, and it was kind of a mix of some songs by James Monroe and Bill Monroe. Here's one called Down Memory Lane.

That's James Monroe, right here on Bluegrass on the Bay. Once again, friends, I want to say a big howdy to each and everyone, and welcome to the program. I just threw that in there real quick. I've got a lot more great music to play throughout the program. And like I said, bluegrass music lost some great musicians and some well-known folks. Bill Monroe, his only son, James Monroe, passed away. And I'm going to go into the lives of these fine folks and give you a little history about them. And like I said, in 2 hours, it's really not enough. James Monroe, as I said, is the only son of the father of bluegrass, Mr. Bill Monroe. And he died on June the 24th, following a period of declining health at the age of 85 years old. James, he first appeared in bluegrass music. He was playing bass with his father in 1964, and he switched to guitar in 1969. The guitar spot with the Bluegrass Boys was typically reserved for a vocalist. James began to sing lead on a number of songs on the show, especially the duets with Bill. One of the most notable releases that he did with his dad on an album that was titled Father and Son on Columbia Records in 1973. After the success of that album, he decided to go out and do it on his own and did a great job with a group called the Midnight Ramblers. And with this band, he recorded 3 albums for the Adoram record label in the state of Georgia. He used to say that he was drafted into the Bluegrass Boys band on a trip with his dad one summer and sent out to play with no experience whatsoever. James, he says he never wanted to be a bluegrass picker. He had a desire to play baseball professionally instead of music. And he had been a star prospect when he was in high school. He worked very hard at baseball, and he also worked hard becoming a fine bass player and guitar player. And, of course, he had his natural Monroe singing voice. Many of his excellent recordings, such as I Haven't Seen Mary in Years, Tall Pines, Sweet Mary, and The Miles in Between, and many others, became bluegrass classics. Here's one of Bill Monroe's songs featuring James Monroe. It's called Tall Pines, here on Bluegrass on the Bay from 1973.

That was a great old song right there, done for you by James Monroe from an album called Bluegrass Special Memories. Haven't seen Mary in years. That's a song, that's a, like I said, it was taken from a cassette tape that I just came across and uploaded it to my computer here to play for you friends and neighbors today. James Monroe and Bill Monroe, Bluegrass Special Memories. And like I said, it's found in a pile of tapes, and the first time I've ever had a chance to research that. So I got it. We got that taken care of. We had Bonnie from Bill and James Monroe. That was taken from the Father and Son album that they had done back in, I believe I said it was 69, actually 1973, Father and Son, recorded on Columbia Records. And we had a couple other tunes in there as well that came from that series of tunes, Tall Pines and Bonnie. Great, great songs. Got another song or two here I want to give you on James Monroe. Those Haven't Seen Mary in Years and Tall Pines and Sweet Mary and the Miles in Between. Some of the most popular tunes that became bluegrass classics. And as I said, James went out on his own. And at some point, he began to focus more on the business side of bluegrass, being actively involved in the Bill Monroe Bluegrass Festival in Bean Blossom, Indiana. He has said to have launched a bluegrass magazine called Bluegrass Star that was eventually purchased by Bluegrass Unlimited magazine. When his father, Bill, passed away in 1996, James took over the running of Bill's estate and the administration of his large musical catalog. He sold the Bluegrass Music Park, sold that to a fellow former bluegrass boy, Dwight Dillman, in 1998, who managed it until it was sold to the Voles family in 2018, who run it to this day, Bean Blossom, Indiana. As I said, it was on June the 24th, just a little bit over a month ago, that James Monroe passed away. The only son of Bill Monroe. Now, I say the only son because there's people that have claimed to be Bill Monroe's son, but as far as the only biological son is James Monroe. We're going to give a listen here from 1970. Mary and the Miles in Between. James Monroe and Bill Monroe here on Bluegrass on the

That's when the angels carry me home. That is James Monroe, once again, friends and neighbors. And his mother was Malisa Vandiver Monroe. That was Bill Monroe's wife, who, the mother of James Monroe. Did that quick research for you. James Monroe, friends, I hope you've enjoyed some of this fine music here by James Monroe. We're going to keep it going. The same day as James Monroe passed away, Hillert Blankenship Jr., also known to the bluegrass world simply as Junior Blankenship, passed away June the 24th, 2026, at his home in Virginia. He was 66 years old. He was one of the longest-serving members of Ralph Stanley and the Clinch Mountain Boys, playing lead guitar for him for 19 years, starting in 1977. He was a fine musician. Excuse me, that's Odie the Beagle. He's wanting some attention. He doesn't realize I'm busy. He was a fine cross-picking guitar style, which was pioneered by George Shuffler, who picked the guitar for the Stanley Brothers, which remained part of Ralph's sound until the end. Always that George Shuffler style of picking. Junior Blankenship did a fine job keeping up that. Ralph has had several guitar pickers down through the years, but I remember Junior well myself, and he was very much a great musician and a great guy.

That's Ralph Staley and the Clinch Mountain Boys, my friends, with Junior Blankenship picking the lead guitar, and he was flat getting it on that fast tune. That was back in the day when Charlie Sizemore was part of the band with Ralph Staley and the Clinch Mountain Boys. Before that, we had Ralph doing the Old Richmond Prison, Wildwood Flower, done for you by Junior Blankenship. Bluegrass on the Bay, I'm your host, Jay Armsworthy, and we're taking a look at five great musicians that we've lost in the bluegrass music industry in the past month. The Staley connection was actually part of the Blankenship family affair. His father, Hillard Sr., which I don't know if he'd be called Junior Sr., but Junior Blankenship's father drove the bus for Ralph, probably why he agreed to let his son join the band at only 17 years of age. Junior's first show with Ralph was in Myrtle Beach, South Carolina. During this time with Ralph Staley, Junior appeared on 20 recordings and on a trip with the boys to Japan not long after he joined the band. This was a very strong addition of the group alongside Clinch Mountain Boys over the span with such great artists such as Jack Cook, Curly Ray Klein, Charlie Sizemore, as I said, and Ernie Thacker. He also toured for a time with Ralph, too, and recorded with him as well. After his time with the Clinch Mountain Boys, Junior continued to play traditional mountain music. Together with an old bandmate, he was part of the Ernie Thacker and Junior Blankenship Band, who left behind a pair of very soulful albums. And he also performed with his own band, the Junior Blankenship Band. He was also part of the, played the lead guitar on a very well-received album called Staley Brothers Classics, with Ralph Staley and the Clinch Mountain Boys introducing James King. And this was recorded by Ray Davis in the for the Wango record label in Ray's basement. We get a little tune owned by Ralph Staley and James King. This is going to feature Junior on here as well. And here's a good old number that I always enjoyed, especially off this album, James King singing the lead on one entitled Lonesome Without You.

That was Ernie Thacker and Junior Blankenship from 1995, an album that they did on Copper Creek Records, Leaving You Today. And that kind of demonstrated a little different style of guitar picking than the Stanley Cross picking style. It was Junior Blankenship on the lead guitar and also singing tenor. Lonesome Without You or Without Ralph Stanley, featuring James King, right here on Bluegrass on the Bay. As I said, Junior had his own little band there for a little while and played a song off of that when he started off here in the beginning. Outside of a short stint living in Nashville, he did go to Nashville a little while, but he came back close to home. Stayed in Dickinson County, Virginia, down close to the Stanley Sound. And Bluegrass friends and fans will always remember Junior Blankenship for his bright smile and kind manner towards everyone who spoke with him, as well as his superb guitar playing and singing. We'll get you another tune on here. There's one called This Weary Heart You Stole Away. Ralph Stanley and the Clinch Mountain Boys, from also prior to 1995. This was a reissued album that was reissued in 95. It's going to feature Charlie Sizemore singing the lead. One entitled This Weary Heart You Stole Away.

mighty fine. That's some good picking, I tell you. And all the guitar pickers out there, I think, well, style of picking, you've got several different styles. That right there, that cross-picking Stanley style is probably one of my favorite. And you know, a lot of people find it very hard to play, but in my opinion, it's one of the easiest styles to play. I personally feel it is. Maybe it's because I love that style, and that's what I've tried to focus around a lot. But like I said, one of the longest-running guitar pickers that ever stayed with Ralph Stanley and the Clinch Mountain Boys, Mr. Junior Blankenship. As I said, once again, he passed away on the 24th of June at 66 years of age. And as I said, the bluegrass industry really losing some great musicians. And probably one of the most touching was at 88 years old, Mr. Alan Mills. He was a founding member of the groundbreaking band called the Lost and Found. He passed away in his beloved state of Virginia on August the 18th. Following a period of declining health. He was a giant in the industry, known for a long list of personal recognitions, such as his laid-back, easygoing manner, smooth singing voice, his rock-solid bass playing, his skillful bus driving and mechanic work, impressive songwriting. He was a Southern gentleman, and I loved to listen to him talk, his MC work, down-home sound. He was a prime example of a Southern gentleman who was greatly loved. He was admired by many folks in the bluegrass community. And Lost and Found was a band that became a pillar in the traditional and contemporary bluegrass music and a favorite at bluegrass festivals across the United States, Canada, and Europe. Alan Mills was the only original member to remain with the band. He toured for four decades until back problems caused him to come off the road. I remember once he told me, he said he was going to keep doing it till he couldn't do it anymore. But he didn't want to have someone be toting his bass and a stool on stage for him. He said that's when the time was to retire. Alan Mills was born November the 4th, 1937, and he didn't grow up playing music, but in 1959, after a short little stint in the Navy, he came to Danville, Virginia, and decided to take up the music in his spare time. He had some old friends that he went to school with, and as he put it, they were plunkers, and he wanted to be a plunker too. So he bought himself a Gibson A40 mandolin, and he learned two or three chords so he could play a little rhythm with them. And they went to play at a dance, but they didn't have a bass fiddle. So Alan's uncle bought him one for $50, and he only had three strings on it. But in Alan's words, in a Bluegrass Unlimited magazine interview, the music in general has always been of interest to him. Webster's dictionary definition of music was sounds that are pleasing to the ear. That's it. The band called Lost and Found was actually Alan's idea. He thought about it while coming home one night. He thought, here's a bunch of guys playing music, never played together before. He said it was like being lost and somebody put them together, Lost and Found. It seemed good to Alan because it was a name that you couldn't forget. You see it all the time, almost every day in the newspaper. So he told the rest of the band. And although they thought that it was the most awful name for a band, they tried it for a one-time gig they had, and it never changed. When Alan wasn't playing music, he did a lot of body work, sanding cars. When he got a call to play music in Washington, D.C., as he said, it was way up out of the world, and he hadn't played too far from home until then. But then one day, Alan approached Dave Freeman, who was the owner of Rebel Records. They recorded their first album with Rebel Records. And that changed the whole perspective, because that label, Rebel Records, was one of the most well-established record labels that opened a lot of doors for Lost and Found. And they recorded over a dozen studio records, compilation albums, including 14 releases associated with Rebel Records, spanning a 50-year career from their formation in 1973 through their final album called Final Chapter in 2023. In 2011, Rebel released the 14-track Lost and Found compilation album called Down on Sawmill Road, marking the group's 30th anniversary with the label. Alan started writing songs. He said, if you're going to make it anywhere in the music business, you got to have your own songs you know. And as a band, Lost and Found, they just started making up words and jotting them down. The song called Brown Hill was written on a trip one night after they had left a restaurant. They left a restaurant.
and they asked the waitress if they could have a brown paper bag and a pencil, a brown bag. So they started making up the words and jotting them down on a brown paper bag with a pencil. And it was one of the first songs that they ever, ever recorded. Shortly after that, they recorded the famous song that everybody has come to know by the Lost and Found. It's one called The Love of the Mountains. Here's Alan Mills and the Lost and Found. They're on Bluegrass on the Bay.

got some pretty music right there. Alan Mills and the Lost and Found. They put out a lot of great music. That was a tune entitled "I Always Get Lonesome When It Rains" from an album called January Rain. Wet Brown Hill, the first song that Lost and Found ever wrote, and Love of the Mountains, a song that Larry Sparks made famous, but Alan Mills wrote it, and I think they had the finest version on it. Love of the Mountains. I'm Jay Armsworthy with Bluegrass on the Bay. Lots more information to get across to you. And I know many of you are familiar with all the folks that we are doing our little tribute to today. I know many of you are familiar with them, but I just want to give a little history about them and kind of bring them back to the forefront, may you say. And I want to say a big hello and happy anniversary to

And Denise Bragg is celebrating an anniversary and got a dedication of songs for them, and we'll get that on next week. And they respectfully understood that, and I appreciate it. And I'm, please excuse me if I don't get back over to Facebook, and because I've got a lot of stuff going on and music everywhere and trying to keep up with some of the things that I wrote up about these fine musicians. Another thing about Alan, he was, like I said, he was also among the founding members of the organization that I belong to, lifetime member, International Bluegrass Music Association. And he was present at their very first organizational meeting in 1985. Alan and his band racked up a number of awards in his lifetime. Most notably, he received IBMA's Distinguished Achievement Award in 2019. Lost and Found is slated to be inducted into the Bluegrass Music Hall of Fame during this year's IBMA Awards ceremony on October the 22nd this year. And it's sad to see that Alan will not be able to see that. And we all were really hoping that he would, because I tell you, that band really deserved to be in the Hall of Fame, IBMA Hall of Fame. And I am amongst the voting group that does that. And it's going to be a very touching moment this year, I think, at IBMA when they do induct the Lost and Found into the Hall of Fame. Lost and Found was a band made up of lifelong friends, although there was many musicians had come and gone through the band, but all of them had become friends. Alan was always looking for somebody that he could help. That was his nature. He was just a good-hearted fellow. And I've thanked him a few times myself. And it was thankful to him I got the opportunity to go on the road with David Davis and the Warrior River Boys for about a year and a half, almost 2 years, off and on. And David was looking for a guitar player, and Alan had recommended David to call me. And so he did. And that was a blessing. I got to know Alan through that and booked quite a few shows with him. And that wasn't the first recommendation that he did call me on years ago. After David Parmalee had left the Bluegrass Cardinals, David's dad, Don, was looking for a replacement. And Don Parmalee and Alan Mills live close to each other. And Alan recommended me for that position as well, which that one didn't pan out. But I enjoyed the time with David Davis on the road with them boys. I just saw Alan last, matter of fact, it was a year ago, last Labor Day, in at a festival in North Carolina. Had a little chat with him, and he was just as spry as ever. And could, carry on a conversation. But his health had declined in the months ahead. A lot of folks learned a lot from Alan Mills, too. He knew a lot of stuff on the many tour buses that they traveled around in, and he saved a lot of musicians a bunch of money. He helped them learn how to do their own stuff on some of the buses. And he liked to do things for people, and didn't particularly do stuff just for the money. Today, thank you for listening to Bluegrass on the Bay, and thank you for listening to my little tribute here to these fine musicians. And hour one is come and gone, and we're going to carry on with our little tribute with hour two of Bluegrass on the Bay.